about your exes is what leads to maybe you having to drink water at a wedding or them having to drink water at a wedding. Speaking of, here's Graylin James. This song is actually a true story. It took place in his life. And I asked him, did the reason why she's drinking water at a wedding have your eyes? And he chuckled and he said, yeah, it did.

0: John Party is my current, like, hyperfixation. It's Tori D hanging out with you. I know that him and his wife, Summer, recently went through a divorce, and the details of that, the alleged details for entertainment purposes only, are kind of juicy. People are saying that she got a hold of some, like, nanny cam video from inside of his tour bus, of him with maybe some fans that you shouldn't see or do when you're married and your wife is at home with your children. I'm just reporting what's going around online. I'm not saying it's true or factual. I'm just saying that's what people are saying.
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She's in the big city now, but she still calls home.

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So I want you to think back to like the one toy from your childhood that just really reminds you of your childhood. So I'm a 90s kid, right? I was born in 88, grew up in the 90s. And for me, it's that Skip It, right? The thing that everybody wanted. I was lucky enough to have one. 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Take my

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1: He's probably seen it. He admitted that he still, at this point in his career, runs his own social media page. So that's got me rethinking some of the things that I've sent to him and commented on his posts.
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0: Tree Country, WTRE 1330. That's Luke Combs with his song, Be By You. And I like to tell people the reason why dating is so terrible these days is because nobody actually wants to be by each other. There's a lot of people who want pen pals and digital connections, but not actual real life in-person connections. That's why it's so rare when you're out and you meet somebody that you click with out in the wild, as they like to say. And why we tend to kind of cling to those interactions a little bit more than we do, you know, a like on Instagram.
1: Hey, what's up? It's Tucker Wetmore, and this is my new song, Who Told You That?

0: Hey, what's up? It's Tucker Wetmore. And that was my new song, Who Told You That?
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say so. 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I got Thomas Rhett right now with his song Life Changes. And I like to say the only thing guaranteed in life is change. At least it's the only thing constant. 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
1: Flatland Cavalry with Never Coming Back. It's Tori D. That's the thing I think people don't understand about me in breakups is, like, once I leave something, I don't come back. 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
1: That is John Party and Luke Bryan on one track. That's Cowboys and Plowboys. 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You know, right up there next to, like, Heartache Medication.
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0: That's Jason Aldean with Anytime Soon. It's Tori D. Who says tattoos have to be permanent? Not Jason. So if you didn't know, he has a tattoo in honor of his wife, Brittany, and it says Brit, and it's written on his arm, and he had to get it removed recently, not because there's trouble in paradise. No, don't worry. Everything's fine over there. Because apparently for like the last 7 years that he's had it, whenever people see it, they ask him, hey, Jason, why do you have the word butt tattooed on you? And it's the way the cursive is written that makes it look like that. It says Brit, but he went ahead and had it removed anyways. Maybe he'll get something else.
1: 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This is Gavin Adcock. Here's my new song, Wannabe. Turn it up.

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That is Drew Baldridge with his song She's Somebody's Daughter. He actually accomplished something that nobody else has done. That is his first number one on an independent label that he owns. And he wrote that song about his wife before the two of them got married, which I think is so sweet and touching. And the song blew up on TikTok as one of those like montage videos that people post about the person that they love. Hashtag I can't relate to that, but I love love. And therefore, that is why I love that song.

0: Megan Maroney with Medicine. It's Tori D hanging out with you. So it's spooky season. Halloween's right around the corner. And all of the big, like, pumpkin contests are happening right now. And one of the bigger ones takes place out in Half Moon Bay in California. And the winning pumpkin, named Rocky, by the way, because we name our pumpkins when we compete with them, was 2,389 pounds. Now, that's not a world record, but at $9 per pound of winnings, I'll take it. I mean, that's enough to, like, grow a whole nother batch of two-ton pumpkins.
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0: 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That's Ella Langley with her platinum song, Choose in Texas. 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

It has officially been announced that Morgan Wallen will be hosting his own radio show on GTA 6. Gonna have to check that out. Here's Jason Aldean with She's Country.

0: most people out there in the dating world who thinks that, like, being taken to coffee is not the thing to do. I'm not judging you. I'm just saying it could always be worse, okay? Because Posh Spice Victoria Beckham came out and said that when her and her husband, David Beckham, first started dating way, way, way back in the day when he was at, like, the peak of his soccer career, they couldn't go anywhere and they wanted to keep their relationship under wraps on the DL. So where did they do their dates at? Car parks, literal garages. They would pull into a garage and go sit and eat and have a date in a car. And I'm not talking like that was their, like, you know, 10th, 15th, like their first few dates were sitting in garages. So if you're upset that a man or a woman wants to go get coffee with you, just remember, they could want to go sit in a parked garage with you too.
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What TV show scared you as a kid? Okay, because I was just thinking about this with Halloween coming up. The one, like, Halloween episode of a TV show that absolutely gave me nightmares for years was actually not very scary. As an adult, I look back at it and I go, oh, okay. It was the Dick Van Dyke Show, and it was a Halloween episode. And for whatever reason, his wife, played by Mary Tyler Moore, fell out of this closet that was filled with, like, walnuts, but I thought they were eyeballs, and I thought it was just a closet full of eyeballs, and it scared me so much that quite literally 4 years I was terrified of closed closet doors, and I was worried that if I opened it, eyeballs and walnuts would come cascading out at me. I was a weird kid.

0: Tori D hanging out with you. I know that we still need to get through Halloween, but I'm excited because Hallmark's Countdown to Christmas starts soon. And that's my favorite activity to do on the weekends. Just sit there and not move and watch as many Hallmark movies as I can. I love them. They're so predictable. It's almost like I don't have to think about anything.
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Joe Wetzel, Ella Langley with their song Jaded. My name is Tori D. I wonder if that's how Riley Green is feeling now that Ella Langley's kind of coming out and taking swipes at him. You know, because he tried to take claim for her success. And she said, yeah, that's typical. Didn't love that.

If you're a fan of Roseanne Barr, she's making a TV comeback. She's got a new TV series coming out called Meemaw, starring Randy Quaid, Drea De Mateo, and John Lovitz. Hopefully it's something like, you know, what Roseanne used to be back in the 90s. That was a great era for TV, if I do say so myself. And it's not just because that's when I grew up and I'm nostalgic for the good old days when I didn't have to pay bills.

0: It's Tori D hanging out with you. So obviously I'm single, got dumped recently, and I was talking to this guy who I thought was like just a homie, and he was like, can I take you out on a date? And I was like, huh? We're friends. What? And he was like, yeah, I mean, isn't it obvious I've been into you? And I was like, no, like, we're homies. And he's like, well, I like all your stories and your selfies. Men, please hear me when I say this, if you're a single man. Liking a woman's story does not constitute flirting with her or expressing interest to her. Like, you gotta come with more than that. Actually, speak to her.
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So the voice is making waves, and this could all just be publicity, but we know Ella Langley unfollowed Riley Green on Instagram. And now we may know why, because last week on The Voice, he was talking to two of his contestants, and he said, yeah, you remember that girl that I took on tour with me and helped her write the song, and now she's got all the success, Ella Langley, you remind me of her. And Ella Langley was asked, how did it feel when he kind of took credit for your success on a live stream over the weekend? And Ella, with curler in her hair, said, yeah, I didn't love that, but it's typical, which feels like an indicator of Riley Green's personality. Maybe

0: forever to me. It's Tori D hanging out with you. If you're a cat person, you might want to go download the cat spotting app, okay? It's like, it turns running into cats out in the public into catching Pokemon. So basically you see a cat, you take a picture of it, and then you can collect it and get points in the app, not in real life, okay? However, this feels like the cat distribution system trying to come and get me. I can't have pets where I live. But if I could, I would have a million cats. Yeah, I would be a cat lady most likely.
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0: Butcher, hands up. That was Jelly Roll with his song, Hands Up.
1: Hey, y'all. This is Gavin Adcock. Here's my new song, Wannabe. Turn it up.

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0: 23% of Americans say they have seen a ghost more than five times in their life. I am totally one of them. There was a ghost in my house growing up, and I knew that I would see it all the time when I was in high school. And then I knew when my mom was passing away in that house that she would see that ghost as well. So, yeah, I have totally seen a ghost. And you know what? They're not scary. No, not all of them, at least. Not the one that lived in our house. She was just chilling. She was just hanging out, and she was a girl. And it's so funny because no one ever believed me. And then when my mom was passing away, we were all in the room with her, and she started saying, oh, the girl is here. The girl is here. Yeah, see? She saw the girl, too.
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got music on the way from Chris Stapleton, also brand new music from Flatland Calvary and Jordan Davis too. What would you love to hear? Kiki Garcia 26. You can find me on Instagram. You can find me on TikTok too. You can also go to Great Day to Be a Girl on Facebook. You could send me a message. You can let me know what your favorite song is. And I am going to try my very, very best to get your favorite song on the radio.

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Is this a good thing or a bad thing? We're going to talk about it coming up in about three songs. I've got Randy Houser right now with How Country.

0: this sounds kind of interesting. Taco Bell and Milk Bar, they're teaming up to launch a limited time birthday cake empanada. It's going to be at participating locations starting on the 15th. So what? I don't even know what today's date is, to be honest. I think we got one more day to go. It's a crispy empanada shell filled with cake battered flavored filling, then topped with pink frosting and rainbow sprinkles. This actually sounds delicious to me. I don't know, but I'm all about the cake batter. I love cake batter, frozen yogurt, and Menchie's. Oh, so good. And you put a bunch of rainbow sprinkles inside of it. Oh, my gosh. So, so good. Cake batter, anything is delicious.
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It's kind of funny. 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I don't think so.

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0: 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I am still spinning after a week off of that ship. 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

0: killing me. It's Parker McCollum requested music. So Coca-Cola has announced two new flavors for 2027. Cherry Lime is going to be out in February, and Strawberry Float is going to be out next summer, and Mr. Pibb is going to have a Black Currant in the spring. So Flavor Combination Wars are officially back again. I know. You know what I love? I love 7-Up Shirley Temple. They actually make that. I've bought it. It comes in a can. It probably comes in a bottle too, but I bought it in a can, and it is so delicious. You can never go wrong with a Shirley Temple.
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your workday bestie. What is happening? How are you? How are you doing? I know this week is rolling right along and I love it. Did you see that Air Supply got their own star on the Hollywood Walk of Fame this week? And Pat Sajak was out there with them. I know. How random is that? I have to look up what that combination or what that relationship is, because

0: So we just got back from a Disney cruise, and it was wonderful. It was relaxing. We got to see Catalina and Ensenada, and we ate delicious food, and we had ice cream every single day. But what do Americans really want to do on vacation? Well, the number one thing is nothing. Yeah, we just want to chill out, but it's hard. It's hard to just chill out. I tried to do that over the weekend, and don't you feel guilty? I don't know. I feel so guilty just sitting at home doing nothing. I always feel like I have to be doing something. I know. I wish I could get over that, and you know what? My husband wishes I could get over that, too.
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I always tell my husband, he makes me laugh so much. 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
1: Hey, it's Blake Watt, and this is my new song, Bet on That.

show with you, your workday bestie. I hope you're having a great day. Blake Shelton coming up, let him in anyway. Morgan Wallen with 20 cigarettes. And right now, everyone's favorite, it's Cole Wetzel. The song is called Jaded. How come every time I say his name, I want...

0: trying. I'm back on the Zempy. We got back from vacation. And, you know, when you're on vacation, you're not exactly following your diet 100%. But we're back, and I'm back on track now, and I'm feeling good, right? Do you ever weigh yourself, and before you step on that scale, you just say a little bit of a prayer that those numbers are good? Yeah, if you're saying yes, bestie, you're not alone. Close to 18% of women pray before they step on the scale. Oh, my goodness. So I started my diet again on Monday, and I weighed myself today. And, yeah, you know I prayed. Of course I prayed. Who wants to see a big, ugly number? I've got that stupid scale, too, that tells you how old you are according to your body. Ugh, that is the worst scale ever. I don't know why I even bought it so many times. I just wanted to throw it out the window.
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Music coming up from Tucker Wetmore, also Florida Georgia Line with a little help from Tim McGraw with May We All, and Miranda Lambert. Man, Miranda Lambert writing that song for Ella Langley. She is set for life.

0: 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He wanted to hear Tucker Wetmore with 3-2-1. Thank you so much for listening while you work.
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1: A verdict in a central Indiana murder case. This is Network Indiana. I'm Ryan Hedrick, a Zionsville man found guilty, but also mentally ill in the 24 murder of his mother. Her body discovered with multiple serious injuries at her home in Zionsville.
2: Graham Bixler was charged with the murder of Kristen Bixler, his mother. It occurred sometime between April 3rd and April 7th. The body was discovered on the April 7th.
1: Boone County Prosecutor Kent Eastwood says Kristen died from blunt force trauma to the head and sharp force injuries. Authorities found tools and muddy shoes near the body. Graham Bixler sentenced on November 4th. A 59-year-old woman found dead in a home on the southeast side of Indianapolis this week. Jarrett Lewis explains what IMPD is investigating.
3: The Indianapolis Metropolitan Police Department says Ginger Stevens was murdered. They found her at a home with trauma-related injuries early in the morning on Monday. The Marion County Coroner's Office responded to the scene to work on determining the exact manner and cause of her death. As of Tuesday, no suspects were in custody. Anyone with information is urged to contact the IMPD Homicide Office or Crime Stoppers of Central Indiana.
1: Election oversight, a topic during a debate Tuesday. Republican nominee for Secretary of State Max Engling cited cases of illegal voting in Indiana.
4: And yes, there were 21 folks that voted illegally and 144 additional to that that were registered to vote illegally and could have if they went to the polling place and actually voted.
1: The candidates agreed elections should be free and fair, but disagreed on how to protect election integrity. Early voting continues through November 2nd, ahead of Election Day on November 3rd. In NBA basketball, the Indiana Pacers lost on the road in overtime, albeit a preseason game, 114-112. Tyrese Halliburton, who sat out the last game with a tweaked ankle, looked just fine last night. 24 points in 18 minutes, 9-14 from the field. This is Network Indiana.
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6: Good morning. I'm Eric Pfeiffer with the Hoosier Ag Today Wednesday Farm Market Preview. I'm joined by Arlen Suderman, Chief Commodities Economist at StoneX. And Arlen, yesterday we saw a midday turnaround to the downside. What do you suppose that was all about, and what are we looking for today?
7: Yeah, it's kind of the algos trading this market up and down, trying to make sense out of things. It is harvest time. That means seasonal pressure. A lot of the funds follow the seasonals. But at the same time, we're having still more escalation in the Black Sea. And at times on Tuesday, that provided us some support. Perhaps it will today again. Headlines can drive it. But at this point, it seems like this is a market that's trying to test to see if it can hold the consolidation after last week's big sell-off following USDA. I think how we finish this week is going to be critical to determine whether we're putting in a near-term low or whether we're going to seek lower levels in this market.
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9: I miss him a lot, but I know he's in heaven, and I know he's making an impact there as well.
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1: Planning for a plentiful pumpkin patch and farmers at risk of not having enough fertilizer for fall applications. This is Hoosier Ag Today. I'm Greg Allen. Pumpkins may be a symbol of fall, but across the Corn Belt, producing a successful crop takes months of planning and preparation. The United States grows a wide variety of pumpkins, representing three different cucurbita species. While Illinois leads the nation in overall pumpkin production, Indiana and Michigan take spots in the top five growing states in pumpkins marketed whole to consumers. According to Stephen Myers, Associate Professor of Horticulture Crops Weed Science at Purdue, preparations for next year's crop begin in the fall.
2: Next year's crop is kind of being planned for, and the fields are being prepared. A lot of them will grow on a terminated cover crop that's planted this time of year. And so it really is kind of a 365-day-a-year operation because field preparation begins now for next year's pumpkin crop.
1: Once pumpkins are planted between May and early July, farmers face 3 to 4 months of protecting their crops from weeds, diseases, insects, and other pests.
2: A lot of the weed species that are common to pumpkin are the same species that are common to corn, soybeans, vegetables. But yeah, if you add on top of that diseases, things like powdery mildew, we're seeing more pressure and more concern with bacterial spot insects like cucumber beetle, squash bugs, squash vine borers are incredibly problematic. And then we have things like rodents.
1: The effort highlights how successful pumpkin production depends on year-round management, with decisions made long before the first pumpkins reach the market.
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1: War in the Middle East is threatening global fertilizer supplies, while trade tensions with Canada is putting potash at risk. C.J. Miller has the story.
4: Josh Linville, Vice President of Fertilizer for StoneX, says disruptions around the Strait of Hormuz are squeezing supplies of nitrogen, phosphate, and the energy needed to produce them.
5: Three of the world's biggest urea exporters, Iran, Qatar, Saudi Arabia, are behind the strait. Same three are big anhydrous exporters. Saudi Arabia is a major phosphate exporter out there. So just on the surface, just looking at those three, that's a massive loss. And with the attacks that went on this weekend, it doesn't look like it's improving anytime soon.
4: And the pressure extends beyond nitrogen. Linville says sulfur shortages are threatening phosphate production, even as weaker demand would normally help bring prices down.
5: Strait of Hormuz, about half the world's trade supply comes to that body of water, and without that supply, other manufacturers like our tons here in the U.S., production rates suffer because there's just not enough of it, and or the price is so high it doesn't make financial sense.
4: And then there's potash. The U.S. relies heavily on Canada for roughly 90% of its potash imports, making the future of the U.S.-Mexico-Canada trade agreement critical for America's farmers.
5: You got to remember, when you look at potash, the U.S., we produce very little of what we need. There's a heavy reliance on imports, and when you look at all the imports that are coming through the U.S. marketplace, 90% of that comes from Canada, so we're watching this trade agreement very closely.
4: With geopolitical conflict, production cost, and trade uncertainty converging, fertilizer availability and affordability remain major concerns for America's farmers heading into the next planting season. I'm C.J. Miller.
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7: 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The work will focus on improving health and quality of life across the region. The funding will allow the YMCA to launch Prescribe the Y, a new healthcare referral program focused on preventing and managing chronic disease. Through Prescribe the Y, the local healthcare providers will be able to connect eligible patients directly with personalized support at the YMCA. Referred patients will complete a free 90-day program based on their individual health needs. The program may include personal training, health coaching, evidence-based chronic disease prevention programming, and opportunities for social connection. The grant will significantly expand YMCA's community health capacity across Decatur and Shelby counties. Funding will support the addition of a director of community health and four personal trainers serving the YMCA's Decatur and Shelby County locations. The YMCA will also invest in eGym strength training equipment and SECA body composition technology. These tools will create more personalized and approachable experience, helping participants understand their progress and build confidence as they work towards their health goals. During the first year, YMCA will focus on hiring and training staff, installing equipment, establishing referral and data sharing systems, and expanding relationships with healthcare providers and community partners. Prescribe the Y is expected to begin serving referred participants as early as 2027. The Decatur Shelby County YMCA will complete this work through Region 6's Community Health Integration Network, which brings healthcare providers and community organizations together as a part of the GROW Regional Grants Initiative. GROW is a part of the 5-year Indiana Rural Health Transformation Program focused on improving healthcare access and outcomes in rural communities. Through this work, the YMCA will primarily serve residents of Decatur and Shelby counties. Repeat offender sentenced to nearly 20 years in federal prison for new child exploitation crimes. Andrew Scott Whitaker, Jr. of Indianapolis, has been sentenced to 19 and a half years in federal prison, followed by 15 years of supervised release after pleading guilty to distribution and possession of child sexual abuse material. Whitaker was also ordered to pay restitution to each of 15 identified victims, totaling $47,500. The United States Secret Service and Indianapolis Metropolitan Police Department investigated this case. The sentence was imposed by Chief U.S. District Judge James R. Sweeney II. U.S. Attorney Wheeler thanked Assistant U.S. Attorney Mary Ann Mindrum, who prosecuted the case. This case was brought as a part of Project Safe Childhood, a nationwide initiative launched in May of 2006 by the Department of Justice to combat the growing epidemic of child sexual exploitation and abuse. Led by the U.S. Attorney's Office and Child Exploitation and Obscenity Section, Project Safe Childhood marshals federal, state, and local resources to better locate, apprehend, and prosecute individuals who exploit children via the Internet, as well as to identify and rescue victims. B64.com launches second annual America's Best High School Mascot Tournament. School Pride takes center stage as B64.com launches its second annual America's Best High School Mascot Tournament, with 64 mascots from across the country vying for the national title. The 18-day bracket-style competition runs from October 15th through November 1st, with students, alumni, families, and community members voting to name America's Best High School Mascot. Last year's winner, Central High School's Carl the Cobbler from Rapid City, South Dakota, set the stage for a new national mascot competition, rallying supporters throughout the six-round national competition. This year, a new field of costumed characters will represent their schools, traditions, and communities in a series of head-to-head public matchups. New round begins every 3 days until one mascot remains. The public votes for the champion, no judges, pay placements, or editorial rankings. Two Indiana high schools are headed to the national stage in the 64.com's second annual America's Best High School Mascot Tournament. Who do they face? Well, Ben Davis Giants, Big Ben of Indianapolis, will battle Millbury Woolies of Millbury, Massachusetts, and the Frankfurt Hot Dogs will battle the Auburndale Bloodhounds of Auburndale, Florida. To vote, go to the64.com/tournament. A new round begins every 3 days through November 1st, and every matchup is decidedly entirely by the public voting, with no judges, placement, or editorial rankings. Students, alumni, families, and community members across Indiana have 18 days to rally behind their schools. Governor Braun increases access to services for disabled Hoosiers in Southwest Indiana. Indiana Governor Mike Braun continues to strengthen quality of place across Hoosier communities through the Indiana Regional Economic Acceleration and Development Initiative, investing in critical assets like affordable housing, parks and trails, talent and workforce, and resident services. In Southwest Indiana, local and regional officials broke ground on a new Ready 2.0 investment, the ARC Southwest Indiana in Princeton, that will increase access to quality services for individuals with disabilities across the region. The new $7.9 million facility will bring to life a 15,848-square-foot modern, fully accessible hub to better serve individuals with disabilities in Gibson and surrounding counties. Once complete, the ARC Southwest Indiana building will replace 5 aging facilities and consolidate all programs and services, including day services, workforce development, life skills training, community integration, transportation coordination, and administrative operations under one roof, making comprehensive support easier to access. Through partnerships with regional employers, schools, healthcare providers, and nonprofit organizations, the project will expand employment opportunities, strengthen workforce participation, promote independence, and improve service delivery for individuals with disabilities. Construction of the new facility is now underway and is expected to be completed by mid-2028. Billy Joe reporting for WTRE News.
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7: WTRE's weather forecast for Wednesday from NOAA.gov calls for rain and a high of 81. For Wednesday evening, rain likely with a low of 63. For Thursday, rain is still in the weather forecast, but temperatures are lower, a high of 76.

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3: 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The work will focus on improving health and quality of life across the region. The funding will allow the YMCA to launch Prescribe the Y, a new healthcare referral program focused on preventing and managing chronic disease. Through Prescribe the Y, the local healthcare providers will be able to connect eligible patients directly with personalized support at the YMCA. Referred patients will complete a free 90-day program based on their individual health needs. The program may include personal training, health coaching, evidence-based chronic disease prevention programming, and opportunities for social connection. The grant will significantly expand YMCA's community health capacity across Decatur and Shelby counties. Funding will support the addition of a director of community health and four personal trainers serving the YMCA's Decatur and Shelby County locations. The YMCA will also invest in eGym strength training equipment and SECA body composition technology. These tools will create more personalized and approachable experience, helping participants understand their progress and build confidence as they work towards their health goals. During the first year, YMCA will focus on hiring and training staff, installing equipment, establishing referral and data sharing systems, and expanding relationships with healthcare providers and community partners. Prescribe the Y is expected to begin serving referred participants as early as 2027. The Decatur Shelby County YMCA will complete this work through Region 6's Community Health Integration Network, which brings healthcare providers and community organizations together as a part of the GROW Regional Grants Initiative. GROW is a part of the five-year Indiana Rural Health Transformation Program focused on improving healthcare access and outcomes in rural communities. Through this work, the YMCA will primarily serve residents of Decatur and Shelby counties. Billy Joe reporting for WTRE News.
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3: WTRE's weather forecast for Wednesday from NOAA.gov calls for rain and a high of 81. For Wednesday evening, rain likely with a low of 63. For Thursday, rain is still in the weather forecast, but temperatures are lower, a high of 76.
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3: 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August 20th, it's National Night Out in celebration of America 250 at North Park from 5 to 8 p.m. And October 15th on North Short Street between 10th and 11th Street from 5 to 7 p.m. For more information on the community cookouts, you can call 812-663-3131 or email police at greensburg.in.gov. 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
6: Here we are on the 14th, Wednesday morning. How are things for you?
7: You know what? Things are looking pretty good, Chris. Yeah, it is Wednesday morning. And you know what? This is our short day. I mean, we're only here till 5, but I still think I got some pretty good deals for somebody. And you know what? This month, I guess tomorrow, really, will be the halfway point for the month. Seems like October's gone so fast.
6: We're getting closer to Christmas. I'm counting down. Christmas is my season.
7: Yes, it is. And I know the days are really counted, too, on Emily's days, too. The heated steering wheel and heated seat season is just around the corner. I think maybe starting this weekend. But anyway,
6: she'll be okay. Before you know it, she'll be on vacations and we'll be having more time together.
7: That's exactly right. So, but anyway, you know what? Here it is, Wednesday, and one of these vehicles, I just got a feeling you're going to kind of want to say, hey, let's call Mark up and tell me more about these. And I'm just going to start off here this morning with a nice midnight black 2024 Ford Edge. It's the SEL trim line. It is an all-wheel drive. It's got some good-looking polished aluminum wheels underneath of it. You've got heated seats in the front. Speaking of heated seat season, it's got heated seats in the front. Power seats on both sides in the front. It does have that 2.0 four-cylinder turbo motor underneath the hood for remote start. Like I said, it is an all-wheel drive, so it gets you around with at least a little bit of ease later on this fall and this winter. It was a local trade-in, accident-free local trade-in. And somebody is going to enjoy this 24 Edge for less than $23,000. So I think that's a good way to start a Wednesday morning. Now, next up, and maybe you're not looking for an SUV as much as you want a nice little gas miser. Well, I tell you what, we got a nice silver 2025 Honda Civic. It's the LX trim line. And this one, I mean, it's not overly loaded with a lot of options. It's got all the basics. The first part is fuel mileage on this Civic. I mean, you're looking at 32 miles a gallon in town and 41 out on the highway, which is how it's rated. So there's a very good chance it could actually do a little bit better than that, depending on your driving habits. So there's a nice little, I mean, anybody that does a lot of commuting, but pay attention here. Because, like I said, it's not overly loaded, but it's got the basics. You got power windows and locks. It's got the blind spot and the lane departure warning. It does have the automatic setting for your high beams, so they'll go on and off as they need to, plus bright or dim as they need to as well. This was also an accident for you. Actually, one owner, actually a local bought vehicle. So it's been around here all its short life because it's only a 2025. Cloth seats. It's nice looking silver in color, so good looking. Nice little Civic. And somebody's going to enjoy this 2025 Honda Civic for less than $25,000. So I think that's a nice vehicle right there and a lot of life left in it. Now, next up, and maybe you're looking more for maybe like a quirky small SUV, something that you don't see very often anymore, even though they just quit making them a couple years ago. We got a nice Stingray Gray 2022 Jeep Renegade. It's the limited trim line, so you do have heated leather seats along with the heated steering wheel with this one. It does have four-wheel drive. You got a power seat on the driver's side. It's got that rain-sensing windshield wipers, plus navigation, too, to help you along the way. This was a one-owner accident-free extra lease return, and all three of these got the Bluetooth hookup for your cell phone. It's got some good-looking wheels underneath it as well. And somebody is going to enjoy this 22 Jeep Renegade for less than $23,000. So there's what we got today, Chris. So come on out and see us. I know we're here till 5 tonight. Back in tomorrow on Thursday from 8 to 6. So come on out and see us, and we'll see what we can do.
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0: 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I'm C.J. 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We're seeing a little bit of a dip in diesel prices across Indiana. The statewide average now at $6.62 a gallon, 30 cents cheaper than its all-time record high set back on September 24th. $3.88 the average price for regular unleaded across Indiana, though. November crude, 53 cents higher Tuesday at $94.27 a barrel. Cash bids at Indiana's ethanol plants, $4.63 in Alexandria, $4.73 in Cloverdale and in North Manchester. And Louis Dreyfus and Claypool paying 20 cents below the November futures for soybeans delivered this fall. I'm C.J. Miller, Hoosier Ag Today, Indiana's farm network for 20 years.
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0: It's time for Today in Country Music History, brought your way by Miller Insurance Agency. It's October 14th, and on this day in 1938, born in Iron City, Tennessee, was Melba Montgomery, a country music singer best known for her duet hit recordings in the 60s with country music singer George Jones and her 1974 U.S. number one hit, No Charge. Melba has written songs for such artists as George Strait, Patti Loveless, and Reba McEntire. She died at a Nashville care facility on January 15th, 2025, at the age of 86. 1957, the Everly Brothers were number one on the country singles chart with Wake Up Little Susie. Written by Felice and Boudlow Bryant, the song was banned in such places as Boston, although the song does not state that Susie and her boyfriend had a relationship. Indeed, it strongly implies that they did not. 1969, Johnny Cash was at number one on the U.S. country music album chart with At San Quentin, which was a live concert given to the inmates of San Quentin State Prison, the follow-up to Cash's previous live album, the critically acclaimed At Folsom Prison. The album was nominated for a number of Grammy Awards, including Album of the Year and won Best Male Vocal Country Performance for A Boy Named Sue. 1970, the 4th CMA Awards were held at the Ryman Auditorium. Merle Haggard received 4 awards that year, including Entertainer of the Year, Male Vocalist of the Year, and Album of the Year for Okie from Muskogee. Kris Kristofferson won Song of the Year with Sunday Morning Coming Down, and Tammy Wynette won Female Vocalist of the Year. Dolly Parton performed with Porter Wagoner during the show. 1973, the Nashville Songwriters Hall of Fame added Don Gibson for I Can't Stop Loving You, Jack Clement for Ballad of a Teenage Queen, Harlan Howard for Bested, Roger Miller, Ed and Steve Nelson for Bouquet of Roses, and Willie Nelson. 1974, born on this day in Lubbock, Texas, was Natalie Maines, a singer-songwriter and lead vocalist of the Dixie Chicks. Of the Dixie Chicks' 25 singles, 6 have reached number one. 1974, Johnny Cash opened the 8th annual CMA Awards show at the Grand Ole Opry House. Winning awards was Charlie Rich for Album of the Year for A Very Special Love Song. In 1984, the movie Songwriter, directed by Alan Rudolph and starring Willie Nelson and Kris Kristofferson, was released. The film was a satirical comedy, loosely based on Willie Nelson's own life and finances. His song Nightlife, for example, which he sold in 1961 for $150, went on to be recorded by over 70 artists and sold more than 30 million copies. 1985, the 19th Country Music Association Awards are held at the Grand Ole Opry House and hosted by Kris Kristofferson and Anne Murray. 1989, Holly Dunn was inducted into the Grand Ole Opry. She released 10 albums, charted 19 singles, and had 2 duets on the Hot Country Songs charts. 2 of her single releases, Are You Ever Gonna Love Me and You Really Had Me Going, went to number one on the charts. Other songs for which she's known included Daddy's Hands and Maybe I Mean Yes. Dunn retired from music in 2003 and died of ovarian cancer in 2016. 1996, Alan Jackson released Little Bitty, which became his 14th number one single. 2006, Freddie Fender, the Mexican-American Tejano country and rock and roll musician, died at the age of 69. Best known for his work as a solo artist and in the group of Lost Super 7 and the Texas Tornadoes. 2017, Thomas Rhett was number one on the charts with his 3rd studio album, Life Changes. That included a chart-topping single, Craving You, with Maren Morris. And in 2019, American singer-songwriter and author Steve Cash, a founding member of the Ozark Mountain Daredevils, died after an extended illness. He was 73. The Ozarks are most widely known for their singles, If You Want to Get to Heaven in 1974 and Jackie Blue in 1975. 2020 winners at this year's Billboard Music Awards included Top Country Artist and Top Country Male Artist Luke Combs. Top Country Female Artist went to Maren Morris, and Top Country Duo and Group to Dan and Shay. The top albums, What You See Is What You Get, Luke Combs, Top Country Song, 10,000 Hours, and Top Country Tour, George Strait. In 2021, Zach Bryan announced that the U.S. Navy honorably discharged him after 8 years of service to pursue his career in music just ahead of his nationwide fall 2021 Ain't for Taming tour. And that is Today in Country Music History, brought to you by Miller Insurance. formerly Moeller Insurance Agency. 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
3: Repeat offender sentenced to nearly 20 years in federal prison for new child exploitation crimes. Andrew Scott Whitaker Jr. of Indianapolis has been sentenced to 19 and a half years in federal prison, followed by 15 years of supervised release after pleading guilty to distribution and possession of child sexual abuse material. Whitaker was also ordered to pay restitution to each of 15 identified victims, totaling $47,500. The United States Secret Service and Indianapolis Metropolitan Police Department investigated this case. The sentence was imposed by Chief U.S. District Judge James R. Sweeney II. U.S. Attorney Wheeler thanked Assistant U.S. Attorney Mary Ann Mindrum, who prosecuted the case. This case was brought as a part of Project Safe Childhood, a nationwide initiative launched in May of 2006 by the Department of Justice to combat the growing epidemic of child sexual exploitation and abuse. Led by the U.S. Attorney's Office and Child Exploitation and Obscenity Section, Project Safe Childhood marshals federal, state, and local resources to better locate, apprehend, and prosecute individuals who exploit children via the Internet, as well as to identify and rescue victims. Billy Joe reporting for WTRE News.
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3: WTRE's weather forecast for Wednesday from NOAA.gov calls for rain and a high of 81. For Wednesday evening, rain likely with a low of 63. For Thursday, rain is still in the weather forecast, but temperatures are lower, a high of 76.
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1: 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The 18-day bracket-style competition runs from October 15th through November 1st, with students, alumni, families, and community members voting to name America's Best High School Mascot. Last year's winner, Central High School's Carl the Cobbler from Rapid City, South Dakota, set the stage for a new national mascot competition, rallying supporters throughout the six-round national competition. This year, a new field of costumed characters will represent their schools, traditions, and communities in a series of head-to-head public matchups. New round begins every 3 days until one mascot remains. The public votes for the champion, no judges, pay placements, or editorial rankings. Two Indiana high schools are headed to the national stage in the 64.com's second annual America's Best High School Mascot Tournament. Who do they face? Well, Ben Davis Giants, Big Ben of Indianapolis, will battle Millbury Woolies of Millbury, Massachusetts, and the Frankfurt Hot Dogs will battle the Auburndale Bloodhounds of Auburndale, Florida. To vote, go to the64.com/tournament. A new round begins every 3 days through November 1st, and every matchup is decidedly entirely by the public voting, with no judges, placement, or editorial rankings. Students, alumni, families, and community members across Indiana have 18 days to rally behind their schools. Billy Joe reporting for WTRE News.
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1: WTRE's weather forecast for Wednesday from NOAA.gov calls for rain and a high of 81. For Wednesday evening, rain likely with a low of 63. For Thursday, rain is still in the weather forecast, but temperatures are lower, a high of 76.
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2: Governor Braun increases access to services for disabled Hoosiers in southwest Indiana. Indiana Governor Mike Braun continues to strengthen quality of place across Hoosier communities through the Indiana Regional Economic Acceleration and Development Initiative, investing in critical assets like affordable housing, parks and trails, talent and workforce, and resident services. In southwest Indiana, local and regional officials broke ground on a new Ready 2.0 investment, the ARC Southwest Indiana in Princeton, that will increase access to quality services for individuals with disabilities across the region. The new $7.9 million facility will bring to life a 15,848 square foot modern, fully accessible hub to better serve individuals with disabilities in Gibson and surrounding counties. Once complete, the ARC Southwest Indiana building will replace five aging facilities and consolidate all programs and services, including day services, workforce development, life skills training, community integration, transportation coordination, and administrative operations under one roof, making comprehensive support easier to access. Through partnerships with regional employers, schools, healthcare providers, and nonprofit organizations, the project will expand employment opportunities, strengthen workforce participation, promote independence, and improve service delivery for individuals with disabilities. Construction of the new facility is now underway and is expected to be completed by mid-2028. Billy Joe reporting for WTRE News.
3: 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Watkins Hydrosteam, 812-614-0032.
2: WTRE's weather forecast for Wednesday from NOAA.gov calls for rain and a high of 81. For Wednesday evening, rain likely with a low of 63. For Thursday, rain is still in the weather forecast, but temperatures are lower, a high of 76.
4: 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I'm C.J. 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We're seeing a little bit of a dip in diesel prices across Indiana. The statewide average now at $6.62 a gallon, 30 cents cheaper than its all-time record high set back on September 24th. $3.88 the average price for regular unleaded across Indiana, though. November crude, 53 cents higher Tuesday at $94.27 a barrel. Cash bids at Indiana's ethanol plants, $4.63 in Alexandria, $4.73 in Cloverdale and in North Manchester. And Louis Dreyfus and Claypool paying 20 cents below the November futures for soybeans delivered this fall. I'm C.J. Miller, Hoosier Ag Today, Indiana's Farm Network. For 20 years.
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One of these days you say, well, next year be a great year to do some of these festivals we all hear so much about. You know, Florida Georgia Line is reuniting for a 12-date festival tour, and that includes Stagecoach. And Zach Topp is also headlining Stagecoach. This is his new one.

0: Whether they admit to or not, so many artists have this sort of thing that just sets them apart. They become known for it. You know, like remember Morgan Wallen and the mullet, Megan Maroney and the baby doll dresses, and Lainey Wilson and her bell bottoms. One thing that was kind of funny, and this was unintentional, was Ella Langley's bangs. She told this story not long ago where it was just sort of the result of a haircut mistake or something like that. And if you've ever seen photos of her prior to her getting the bangs, it's like a whole different person, you know? Coming up next, Zach John King sort of got something like that. It's his overhauls. No telling how many pairs of those he's got now, and he's on the way in just a few minutes. 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

By the end of the year, we'll be able to see that Alan Jackson farewell concert for ourselves. It's going to air on NBC. There's also a live album that's been announced, and more details and all of that coming up.

0: was one of the biggest things of summer 2026, and it'd be faster to tell you who wasn't a part of it. Alan Jackson's farewell concert back in June. 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That's going to be on December the 11th on NBC at 8 Eastern.
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0: one for album of the year at the CMAs. Well, this year, Parker McCollum would be two for two. Yeah, he won album of the year at the ACMs this past spring and then went on to co-host the ACM Honors with Carly Pearce and is nominated for his album at the CMAs too for November.
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3: 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The work will focus on improving health and quality of life across the region. The funding will allow the YMCA to launch Prescribe the Y, a new healthcare referral program focused on preventing and managing chronic disease. Through Prescribe the Y, the local healthcare providers will be able to connect eligible patients directly with personalized support at the YMCA. Referred patients will complete a free 90-day program based on their individual health needs. The program may include personal training, health coaching, evidence-based chronic disease prevention programming, and opportunities for social connection. The grant will significantly expand YMCA's community health capacity across Decatur and Shelby counties. Funding will support the addition of a director of community health and 4 personal trainers serving the YMCA's Decatur and Shelby County locations. The YMCA will also invest in eGym strength training equipment and SECA body composition technology. These tools will create more personalized and approachable experience, helping participants understand their progress and build confidence as they work towards their health goals. During the first year, YMCA will focus on hiring and training staff, installing equipment, establishing referral and data sharing systems, and expanding relationships with healthcare providers and community partners. Prescribe the Y is expected to begin serving referred participants as early as 2027. The Decatur Shelby County YMCA will complete this work through Region 6's Community Health Integration Network, which brings healthcare providers and community organizations together as a part of the GROW Regional Grants Initiative. GROW is a part of the 5-year Indiana Rural Health Transformation Program focused on improving healthcare access and outcomes in rural communities. Through this work, the YMCA will primarily serve residents of Decatur and Shelby counties. Repeat offender sentenced to nearly 20 years in federal prison for new child exploitation crimes. Andrew Scott Whitaker, Jr. of Indianapolis, has been sentenced to 19 and a half years in federal prison, followed by 15 years of supervised release after pleading guilty to distribution and possession of child sexual abuse material. Whitaker was also ordered to pay restitution to each of 15 identified victims, totaling $47,500. The United States Secret Service and Indianapolis Metropolitan Police Department investigated this case. The sentence was imposed by Chief U.S. District Judge James R. Sweeney II. U.S. Attorney Wheeler thanked Assistant U.S. Attorney Mary Ann Mindrum, who prosecuted the case. This case was brought as a part of Project Safe Childhood, a nationwide initiative launched in May of 2006 by the Department of Justice to combat the growing epidemic of child sexual exploitation and abuse. Led by the U.S. Attorney's Office and Child Exploitation and Obscenity Section, Project Safe Childhood marshals federal, state, and local resources to better locate, apprehend, and prosecute individuals who exploit children via the Internet, as well as to identify and rescue victims. Board.com launches second annual America's Best High School Mascot Tournament. School Pride takes center stage as The64.com launches its second annual America's Best High School Mascot Tournament with 64 mascots from across the country vying for the national title. The 18-day bracket-style competition runs from October 15th through November 1st, with students, alumni, families, and community members voting to name America's Best High School Mascot. Last year's winner, Central High School's Carl the Cobbler from Rapid City, South Dakota, set the stage for a new national mascot competition, rallying supporters throughout the six-round national competition. This year, a new field of costumed characters will represent their schools, traditions, and communities in a series of head-to-head public matchups. New round begins every 3 days until one mascot remains. The public votes for the champion, no judges, pay placements, or editorial rankings. Two Indiana high schools are headed to the national stage in the 64.com's second annual America's Best High School Mascot Tournament. Who do they face? Well, Ben Davis Giants, Big Ben of Indianapolis, will battle Millbury Woolies of Millbury, Massachusetts, and the Frankfurt Hot Dogs will battle the Auburndale Bloodhounds of Auburndale, Florida. To vote, go to the64.com/tournament. A new round begins every 3 days through November 1st, and every matchup is decidedly entirely by the public voting, with no judges, placement, or editorial rankings. Students, alumni, families, and community members across Indiana have 18 days to rally behind their schools. Governor Braun increases access to services for disabled Hoosiers in Southwest Indiana. Indiana Governor Mike Braun continues to strengthen quality of place across Hoosier communities through the Indiana Regional Economic Acceleration and Development Initiative, investing in critical assets like affordable housing, parks and trails, talent and workforce, and resident services. In Southwest Indiana, local and regional officials broke ground on a new Ready 2.0 investment, the ARC Southwest Indiana in Princeton, that will increase access to quality services for individuals with disabilities across the region. The new $7.9 million facility will bring to life a 15,848 square foot modern, fully accessible hub to better serve individuals with disabilities in Gibson and surrounding counties. Once complete, the ARC Southwest Indiana building will replace 5 aging facilities and consolidate all programs and services, including day services, workforce development, life skills training, community integration, transportation coordination, and administrative operations under one roof, making comprehensive support easier to access. Through partnerships with regional employers, schools, healthcare providers, and nonprofit organizations, the project will expand employment opportunities, strengthen workforce participation, promote independence, and improve service delivery for individuals with disabilities. Construction of the new facility is now underway and is expected to be completed by mid-2028. Billy Joe reporting for WTRE News.
4: Ruth O. Wilhoit, age 96, of Greensburg, passed away peacefully on October 13th and heard the words she had long awaited. Well done, my good and faithful servant. Welcome home. Born on November 26, 1929, Ruth was a 1947 graduate of Greensburg High School. On September 23, 1949, she married the love of her life, Donald L. Wilhoit. They built a beautiful life together, and for more than 25 years, Ruth worked as a cashier and bookkeeper at the AMP grocery store. She also served as president of her sorority, Delta Theta Tau. Ruth and Donald shared a deep love of travel, and it took them to 49 of the 50 states, all but Alaska. They celebrated their 50th wedding anniversary in Hawaii, a trip she remembered fondly. Ruth was kind and funny, with a sharp wit and a sarcastic sense of humor that could catch you off guard and leave you laughing. She always had time for the people she loved. She was an avid reader and worked her crossword puzzles in pen because she was that good. She loved bowling, baking, cats, and fishing. Her favorite color was purple. And above all, she loved being with her family. Ruth was a woman of deep faith and faithful member of Greensburg Lifeline Wesleyan Church. She read her Bible and loved to sing the old hymns. Christmas was her favorite time of year. Ruth was notorious for sneaking M&Ms and jelly beans to her grandchildren and great-grandbabies, and every now and then to herself. She was preceded in death by her husband, Donald L. Wilhoit, her parents, Milton and Effie Lee Barnard, her father and mother-in-law, George and Josephine Vernon Wilhoit, and her four siblings, Mary Alice Crawley, Jean Humbert, Roland Barnard, and Jacqueline Swegman. She is survived by her favorite soul on earth, her daughter, Donna Beth Wilhoit Niehoff, and son-in-law, Donald J. Niehoff. She is also survived by her three grandchildren, the light of her life, Ben and Heather Niehoff, Angela and Devin Delvecchio, and Carrie and Matthew Sander. She adored her 11 great-grandchildren, Sydney, Ryan, Kieran, Lexi, Finley, Ruth, Josephine, Austin, Liam, Eric, Christian, and Mason. Ruth was especially thankful to her niece, Marianne Crawley, for all of her enjoyable visits. Ruth and her family are especially thankful for the nurses and staff at St. Andrew's Health Center for their exceptional care, and for Rachel Gilbreth, who provided comfort and compassion to all of us during Ruth's time at St. Andrew's. We will think of Ruth every time we see purple, and we will wear it to celebrate her. A celebration of life will be held on Thursday, October 15th from 11 a.m. to 1 p.m. at Gilliland House Funeral Home at 110 East North Street in Greensburg, with a funeral service beginning at 1 p.m. Pastor Doug Preston will be officiating. Burial will follow at South Park Cemetery. In lieu of flowers, the family suggests donations in Ruth's honor to Greensburg Lifeline Wesleyan Church or the Oxford Caddy Shack. Condolences and fond memories can be shared with the family at GillenHowe.com. And again, Ruth Wilhoit, age 96, of Greensburg, passed away peacefully October 13, 2026.
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6: Why one officer is now on paid administrative leave. This is Network Indiana. I'm Jake McDaniel. Evansville police fired their weapons at a man, killing him because they say he shot a woman and threatened officers with a gun. Someone called 911 saying her mom was dragged into a home by a man, and that's when the man shot her. Noah Royster, who lives in the area, says,
7: just got a call from him, and he was like, hey, I'm pretty sure somebody was just shooting down here. And a couple of our other buddies were with us because we were all walking down here because, you know, so we do the bike things, and we came down here, and then as we were walking down here, a bunch of police cars just kept flying by and by.
6: The woman is alive, but the man isn't. Evansville city leaders plan to address violent crime in a series of public discussions this month. Fort Wayne police say they responded to nearly 4,000 calls involving people with mental illnesses so far this year. This includes over 2,000 calls the cops refer to as mental health crisis. Officers say a mental health crisis is when someone is believed to be mentally ill or they are in danger to themselves or others. This comes after police shot a man who they say came toward them with a chef's knife during a mental health crisis Monday evening. Indy leaders want stricter rules for flock cameras after several current and former IMPD officers were charged with misusing the technology. Here's Ryan Hedrick.
8: Counselor Jesse Brown says Indianapolis has become a national laughingstock, and Marion County Prosecutor Ryan Mears says the investigation into IMPD is just getting started.
9: And so I think that it just makes us look silly not to be taking at least some steps to get a handle on this.
8: Brown, speaking to Fox 59, wants to limit how long flock cameras keep data to 30 days. He also wants the city county council to approve new surveillance technology before it's put in place and require reviews of how it would affect people's privacy.
6: And the Indiana Pacers fell to the Oklahoma City Thunder 114-112 in overtime during their preseason game last night. Tyrese Halliburton led the Pacers with 24 points, and they take on the Milwaukee Bucks on Friday. This is Network Hit.
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3: WTRE's weather forecast for Wednesday from NOAA.gov calls for rain and a high of 81. For Wednesday evening, rain likely with a low of 63. For Thursday, rain is still in the weather forecast, but temperatures are lower, a high of 76.
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15: Planning for a plentiful pumpkin patch and farmers at risk of not having enough fertilizer for fall applications. This is Hoosier Ag Today. I'm Greg Allen. Pumpkins may be a symbol of fall, but across the Corn Belt, producing a successful crop takes months of planning and preparation. The United States grows a wide variety of pumpkins, representing three different cucurbita species. While Illinois leads the nation in overall pumpkin production, Indiana and Michigan take spots in the top five growing states in pumpkins marketed whole to consumers. According to Stephen Myers, Associate Professor of Horticulture Crops Weed Science at Purdue, preparations for next year's crop begin in the fall.
16: Next year's crop is kind of being planned for, and the fields are being prepared. A lot of them will grow.

0: Insects like cucumber beetle, squash bugs, squash vine borers are incredibly problematic. And then we have things like rodents.
1: The effort highlights how successful pumpkin production depends on year-round management, with decisions made long before the first pumpkins reach the market.
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1: War in the Middle East is threatening global fertilizer supplies, while trade tensions with Canada is putting potash at risk. C.J. Miller has the story.
3: Josh Linville, Vice President of Fertilizer for StoneX, says disruptions around the Strait of Hormuz are squeezing supplies of nitrogen, phosphate, and the energy needed to produce them.
4: Three of the world's biggest urea exporters, Iran, Qatar, Saudi Arabia, are behind the strait. Same three are big anhydrous exporters. Saudi Arabia is a major phosphate exporter out there. So just on the surface, just looking at those three, that's a massive loss. And with the attacks that went on this weekend, it doesn't look like it's improving anytime soon.
3: And the pressure extends beyond nitrogen. Linville says sulfur shortages are threatening phosphate production, even as weaker demand would normally help bring prices down.
4: Strait of Hormuz, about half the world's tradable supply comes to that body of water, and without that supply, other manufacturers like our tons here in the U.S., production rates suffer because there's just not enough of it, and or the price is so high it doesn't make financial sense.
3: And then there's potash. The U.S. relies heavily on Canada for roughly 90% of its potash imports, making the future of the U.S.-Mexico-Canada trade agreement critical for America's farmers.
4: You've got to remember, when you look at potash, the U.S., we produce very little of what we need. There's a heavy reliance on imports, and when you look at all the imports that are coming through the U.S. marketplace, 90% of that comes from Canada, so we're watching this trade agreement very closely.
3: With geopolitical conflict, production costs, and trade uncertainty converging, fertilizer availability and affordability remain major concerns for America's farmers heading into the next planting season. I'm C.J. Miller.
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Wonder how many wins she'll get CMA night with 9 nominations, Ella Langley. That's coming up in a little over a month. And you know, Old Dominion, they've got a really strong CMA record. 7 wins in a row up until last year when they lost out to the Red Clay Strays. Well,

0: yesterday we were talking about how many professions are being recognized this month. Maybe even the job that you do. You know, First Responders Day is coming up later this month. The 16th is Bosses Day, so if you're the boss. And today is Emergency Nurses Day. I was also noticing how much family is being honored this month. You know there's a National Mother-in-Law's Day? There is, and it's coming up in a couple weeks here. And this is so sweet. Today is National Take Your Parents to Lunch Day.
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0: 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Brand new artist. It was announced, of course, he's going to be a part of Kenny Chesney's tour next year. Well, this year just got a little better for him. I'll play him in a few minutes and tell you the latest.
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10: 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The work will focus on improving health and quality of life across the region. The funding will allow the YMCA to launch Prescribe the Y, a new healthcare referral program focused on preventing and managing chronic disease. Through Prescribe the Y, the local healthcare providers will be able to connect eligible patients directly with personalized support at the YMCA. Referred patients will complete a free 90-day program based on their individual health needs. The program may include personal training, health coaching, evidence-based chronic disease prevention programming, and opportunities for social connection. The grant will significantly expand YMCA's community health capacity across Decatur and Shelby counties. Funding will support the addition of a director of community health and four personal trainers serving the YMCA's Decatur and Shelby County locations. The YMCA will also invest in eGym strength training equipment and SECA body composition technology. These tools will create more personalized and approachable experience, helping participants understand their progress and build confidence as they work towards their health goals. During the first year, YMCA will focus on hiring and training staff, installing equipment, establishing referral and data sharing systems, and expanding relationships with healthcare providers and community partners. Prescribe the Y is expected to begin serving referred participants as early as 2027. The Decatur Shelby County YMCA will complete this work through Region 6's Community Health Integration Network, which brings healthcare providers and community organizations together as a part of the GROW Regional Grants Initiative. GROW is a part of the five-year Indiana Rural Health Transformation Program focused on improving healthcare access and outcomes in rural communities. Through this work, the YMCA will primarily serve residents of Decatur and Shelby counties. Billy Joe reporting for WTRE News.
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10: WTRE's weather forecast for Wednesday from NOAA.gov calls for rain and a high of 81. For Wednesday evening, rain likely with a low of 63. For Thursday, rain is still in the weather forecast, but temperatures are lower, a high of 76. Hi, it's Billy Joe. 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

Boy, they've really put out some great songs over the years, and I want to be loved like that. Shenandoah, as we just get started with our weekly feature presentation, yep, it's time once again for Kickback Tracks. Hi there, once again, I'm your host, Prince Mayne, and for the next 3 hours, why not kick back with me and enjoy these country legends and the songs that made Nashville famous? That's what Kickback Tracks is all about. And every week I shine the spotlight on a particular artist or group, and I thought I would shine it on a guy who recorded 10 studio albums. In the 1980s into the 90s, also charted more than 30 singles on the Hot Country Songs chart. 18 reached number one. In fact, during the 1980s, he was the only artist in history that ever had that many number ones in one decade in any musical genre. Who am I talking about? Earl Thomas Conley. We'll be enjoying his tunes. And enjoy this one now. It was a surprise country hit for Ann Murray in 1970. The Snowbird.

0: Waylon Jennings.
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0: Kenny Rogers.
2: Everyone considered him the coward of the county.
0: The greatest country of all time. And the legends you love. Real country classics. Kickback tracks.

Memories of 1980, as Dawn would take that song to number one this very week in 1980. Mm-hmm. Played a lot during the summer, too, of 1980, just after the Urban Cowboy. Yeah, I believe in you. Bringing back those memories for you. Also, some Kentucky Rain with Elvis and Ann Murray with her surprise hit. It did very well in the pop charts, but it was a surprise country hit, The Snowbird. Doing very well in the country charts in 1970. And that's what it's all about here on KBT. The 60s, the 70s.

singles in the 70s, they didn't really go anywhere. And then even in 1979, after he signed with Warner Brothers for a year, he released four singles. Again, they just didn't go anywhere. But he was still writing great songs for other artists like Conway Twitty and Mel Street, having great success as a songwriter. So then he bumped into a guy, Nelson Larkin, and he was writing for him for some time, writing songs through his publishing house. And then later he would get an independent record deal with Nelson. And this time he would find success with a top 10 and a number one right there at the beginning of the 80s in 1980 and 1981. The big one, the number one, would be Fire and Smoke, which was so successful that RCA took over his record contract at that time. And then, of course, you would find the Fire and Smoke album with that single, Fire and Smoke. But before he released that, he had a top 10 with this one that would later be on the Fire and Smoke album. Remember the silent treatment? Earl Thomas Conway.

Yeah, his first top 10 hit, Silent Treatment, reaching number 7 on the Billboard charts. And he would follow that up with Fire and Smoke, of course, and go to number 1 with it. And that would be when he really had his career get going. In fact, RCA would be his home for the next 10 years. And during that whole time, he would just score number 1 after number 1 after number 1. And it was pretty interesting when you think about it, because the type of music that he was making, it was country, but it was also R&B, rock and roll, pop, and adult contemporary, all mixed in into a world that accepted nothing but stone country at that time. So it was amazing how he had such great success doing his own thing, so to speak. Hey, we're going to be continuing to enjoy some more of his hits throughout the show, and I've even got a great song still ahead from The Good Shepherd by suggestion. Jerry wanted to hear The Last Cheater's Waltz, so we'll be enjoying that one. Also, an interesting song that was originally out in 1961.

0: it was recorded originally by Adam Wade. It hit number 20 on the R&B charts, number 7 on the Hot 100, and then 5 years later, Sonny James would take it to number 1. Which one is it? We'll be finding out soon enough as Kickback Tracks continue.
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4: What if you found out that life's purpose is just to be kind to other people? What would you change? Take a minute to think about that one. From all of us at WTRE, have a great day.

0: There's the tune I was talking about earlier, 1961, a rhythm and blues tune. And then, 5 years later, Sonny James would take that to number one with the country version of Take Good Care of Her. Yeah, very good song for Sonny. Oh, and it was just after Jim Reeves was at the top of the chart with Distant Drums. Yeah, you might hear that one occasionally on KBT. Kickback tracks. We also enjoyed The Good Shepherd in that set and Exile, Where I Can't Get Close Enough. And that just gives you a taste of what you get to enjoy every week here on KBT, the nice variety I give. And I wanted you to practice your humming. Because you're mine. You got it. I Walked the Line on the way from Johnny Cash. Also a song that the Nitty Gritty Dirt Band would take to number one this very week in 1987. So keep it right here on Kick Back Tracks.
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2: 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We're talking forgotten wages, old bank accounts, refunds, insurance payouts, stock dividends, and more. 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
3: My sister is a teenager. We remind her every morning before leaving for school to always wear her seatbelt. 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

first time I ever heard that song, I could almost picture just driving down this endless highway with a bunch of utility poles going off into the sunset, and then seeing one guy up on top of a pole and kind of being lonely all the way up there on that pole. And do you realize that that is actually what happened for the songwriter, Jimmy Webb? He was driving down a road just like I described, and you can almost feel that when you listen to the song, huh? The actual picture of that in his mind, and that's where he got the idea to write the song for Glenn Campbell and Wichita Lineman, a huge hit for Glenn, not only on the country charts, but also crossing over to the pop charts, the adult contemporary charts, even the easy listening charts. And it made the big list of Rolling Stone magazine's list of the 500 greatest songs of all time. So really, it's become a standard over the years. Glenn Campbell and the Wichita Lineman. How about Alabama? Cowboy Copas. Yeah. See, I dig deep around here for some of these country legends. Johnny, where I walk the line, and the song that the Nitty Gritty Dirt Band took to number one this very week in 1987, doing a little fishing in the dark here on KBT Kick Back Tracks. And we've got Earl Thomas Conley in the spotlight this week. And I earlier mentioned his first big success came with his tune Fire and Smoke. In fact, it was originally on his independent record label, but because of its success, RCA picked up Earl's contract and became his home for the next 10 years with all that great success he had in the 80s. And it all started with that Fire and Smoke song, which we're about to enjoy here on Kickback Tracks.

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1: Repeat
2: offender sentenced to nearly 20 years in federal prison for new child exploitation crimes. Andrew Scott Whitaker Jr. of Indianapolis has been sentenced to 19 and a half years in federal prison, followed by 15 years of supervised release after pleading guilty to distribution and possession of child sexual abuse material. Whitaker was also ordered to pay restitution to each of 15 identified victims, totaling $47,500. The United States Secret Service and Indianapolis Metropolitan Police Department investigated this case. The sentence was imposed by Chief U.S. District Judge James R. Sweeney II. U.S. Attorney Wheeler thanked Assistant U.S. Attorney Mary Ann Mindrum, who prosecuted the case. This case was brought as a part of Project Safe Childhood, a nationwide initiative launched in May of 2006 by the Department of Justice to combat the growing epidemic of child sexual exploitation and abuse. Led by the U.S. Attorney's Office and Child Exploitation and Obscenity Section, Project Safe Childhood marshals federal, state, and local resources to better locate, apprehend, and prosecute individuals who exploit children via the Internet, as well as to identify and rescue victims. Billy Joe reporting for WTRE News.
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2: WTRE's weather forecast for Wednesday from NOAA.gov calls for rain and a high of 81. For Wednesday evening, rain likely with a low of 63. For Thursday, rain is still in the weather forecast, but temperatures are lower, a high of 76. Hi, WTRE listeners. Thank you so much for listening. Oh, by the way, this is Billy Joe.

Operator, the Raven, and Bo Cephas in there. All my rowdy friends have settled down. And now they're just hanging around here enjoying the country legends and the songs that made Nashville famous on Kickback Tracks. Hi there, I'm your host, Prince Maine. Welcome into hour number two of our weekly feature presentation. Yep, the 60s, 70s, and 80s, a tasty touch of the 50s. The country legends live here on KBT. Oh, yes, they do, like Merle Haggard. He's going to be throwing some horseshoes over his left shoulder here in just a bit. Also, we've got in the spotlight this week, Earl Thomas Conley. We'll be enjoying the title cut from one of his big albums that would start a string of consecutive number ones for ETC in the early 80s. And how about a song that was written by Willie Nelson? He actually sold the song to his guitar instructor for $150, and then it would be later picked up by this fellow in 1960 who had purchased the song and had great success with it, Ray Price with The Nightlife.

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1: She's my rock and I ain't a gonna throw her away.
0: Reba McEntire. Country from the 60s, 70s, and 80s. Kickback tracks, the real country classics.

Did you know that song actually kind of inspired an answer song by Linda Ronstadt? Yeah, the very next year she would record a song entitled The Only Mama That'll Walk the Line. And she had that on her 1969 album, Hand Sewn Homegrown. Didn't release it as a single, but it became a staple of her set lists at her concerts during the late 60s and early 70s, and all inspired by Waylon and his 68 tune, Only Daddy That Will Walk the Line. Hag, yep, Mata Merle in there with The Way Love Goes, and that's what it's all about here on KBT. Enjoying these country legends and the songs that made Nashville famous. And talk about a guy who made Nashville famous with so many number ones in a row in the 1980s, Earl Thomas Conley in the spotlight this week on Kickback Tracks. And after the success of Fire and Smoke, he would go on to have a couple other singles come off that album, but they didn't do as well as the first two. They did get into the top 10 and the top 15, but then he'd come out with another album in 1982 entitled Somewhere Between Right and Wrong. And that had a re-recording of an earlier tune he did in the 70s that did pretty well for him, I Have Loved You Girl, But Not Like This Before. Also, the first release was Heavenly Bodies, which scored into the top 10, but the number one that he got off that album was the title cut, Somewhere Between Right and Wrong. So let's enjoy that one here on KBT, Earl Thomas Conley.

0: quite the jamming song for the early 80s. Yes, indeed. Earl Thomas Conley, Somewhere Between Right and Wrong, the number one from that album. And he would follow that album up with another one, which was entitled Don't Make It Easy For Me. And that had a big hit on it in 1983 that earned him multiple Grammy nominations and also won the Country Song of the Year Award. Which one is it? We'll be finding out a little later on this hour as we have Earl Thomas Conley in the spotlight this week on Kickback Tracks. Oh, and I've got some Alabama. Yep. Yes, Julie wanted to hear Forever, As Far As I'll Go. So we'll enjoy some Alabama. Also, a song that was written by Bill Mack, country DJ Bill Mack out of the Dallas area, and he released his version of a song in the mid-60s, and then it would be picked up by Jerry Lee Lewis in the early 70s, and then George Strait would have top five success with it in 1990. Which one is that? Stay with and find out here on Kickback.
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0: You know, besides the success of that song doing so well on the charts, 17 weeks at number one, it was also hugely influential in the history of country music because it was among the first to feature a pedal steel guitar. The first licks of that song, you could say, sent legions of lap steel guitar players scurrying to their closets for wire coat hangers to try to modify their existing instruments to get the pitch shifting effect that was done in that song with a pedal steel guitar. Unbelievable how that would go on to be such a standard in country music. But there you have it. It's got to start somewhere. Slowly, Webb Pierce from 1954. And Alabama in there for Julie, Forever's As Far As I'll Go. And Drinking Champagne, that song written by Bill Mack and done by George Strait, who would have great success with it, even The Killer having success with it in the early 70s. Oh, man, what a song. So many of these songs with great histories. And that's what Kickback Tracks is all about. I like to share the stories with you behind the songs. And, of course, take a look at a spotlight artist like Earl Thomas Conley, which we'll be enjoying another one of his tunes a little later on this hour on KBT. And remember, you can add to the mix of Kickback Tracks yourself by letting me know what you'd like to hear on an upcoming edition of Kickback Tracks. Let me know with email, kickbackrequest@hotmail.com. kickbackrequest@hotmail.com. And just ahead, we're going to be enjoying a song that Clint Black would take to number one this very week in 1989, along with John Denver, with a song that will get your hands a-clapping. And The Rabbit will be along with a song that was in a motion picture starring Clint Eastwood as Kickback Tracks rolls on.
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0: Yeah, who's this guy, Philo Beto? Or is something like that. Wasn't that the character's name, the fighter, Clint Eastwood, from that film, Every Which Way But Loose? I think so. Anyway, Philo Beto, something like that. Eddie Rabbit. See what these songs do? They bring back movie memories for you in some cases, as that was in the motion picture Every Which Way But Loose. Eddie Rabbit. And also, we enjoyed John Denver. Thank God I'm a Country Boy. Were you clapping your hands along with it? I sure was. And the song that went to number one this very week, that Clint Black took there, Killin' Time, from 1989. That's what it's all about. And we've got Earl Thomas Conley in the spotlight as well this week, a guy who had just a huge string of number ones all the way through the 1980s. In fact, as I mentioned earlier, Grammy nominations for his 1983 hit we're about to enjoy in just a little bit, which won the Country Song of the Year Award as well. And it was from an album which was very successful, Don't Make It Easy For Me. What was the big deal about it? Well, Earl Thomas Conley was the first artist to have four singles go to number one from one country album. He was the first one to ever do that. And that made it kind of special, because that was kind of what Michael Jackson was doing with his Bad album. So Earl Thomas Conley doing his own thing with that great album and that great 1983 hit was Holding Her and Loving You. We'll enjoy it after these messages on Kickback Tracks.
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2: 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The 18-day bracket-style competition runs from October 15th through November 1st, with students, alumni, families, and community members voting to name America's Best High School Mascot. Last year's winner, Central High School's Carl the Cobbler from Rapid City, South Dakota, set the stage for a new national mascot competition, rallying supporters throughout the six-round national competition. This year, a new field of costumed characters will represent their schools, traditions, and communities in a series of head-to-head public matchups. New round begins every 3 days until one mascot remains. The public votes for the champion, no judges, pay placements, or editorial rankings. Two Indiana high schools are headed to the national stage in the 64.com's second annual America's Best High School Mascot Tournament. Who do they face? Well, Ben Davis Giants, Big Ben of Indianapolis, will battle Millbury Woolies of Millbury, Massachusetts, and the Frankfurt Hot Dogs will battle the Auburndale Bloodhounds of Auburndale, Florida. To vote, go to the64.com/tournament. A new round begins every 3 days through November 1st, and every matchup is decidedly entirely by the public voting, with no judges, placement, or editorial rankings. Students, alumni, families, and community members across Indiana have 18 days to rally behind their schools. Billy Joe reporting for WTRE News. WTRE's weather forecast for Wednesday from NOAA.gov calls for rain and a high of 81. For Wednesday evening, rain likely with a low of 63. For Thursday, rain is still in the weather forecast, but temperatures are lower, a high of 76.
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That has certainly become a standard over the years, Mr. George Jones, where he stopped loving her today. As you enjoy the country legends and the songs that made Nashville famous, on our weekly feature presentation, Kick Back Tracks. Welcome into hour number three. We also enjoyed a song that went to number one this very week in 1988, Dwight Yoakam and Buck Owens teaming up on the streets of Bakersfield. Ah, those memories coming back to you now, huh? And if you can't bite, don't growl. Don't get to hear that one too often, do you? But you do on Kickback Tracks. Tommy Collins just ahead. Also, we'll be shining the spotlight again on Earl Thomas Conley and enjoy a song that was continuing to show how Earl liked to defy the rules of country music in the 80s by stretching it a little bit. All right. And right now, a common man with a common song, and you might fit right into it. John Conley is here with Common Man on Kickback.

You know, every week with Kickback Tracks, I like to take a look at the week in country music history and pull out some songs that actually went to number one this very week. And that one did. This very week in 1979. Right, all the gold in California. Larry Gatlin and the boys. Also, if you can't bite, don't growl. Tommy Collins, great songwriter, and of course, cranking out a few of his own. John Conley, the Common Man, here on Kickback Tracks. Oh, and Earl Thomas Conley in the spotlight this week on KBT. And as I mentioned earlier, he had a string of number ones that could have been 18 number ones, except it was interrupted by a couple of number twos. Otherwise, he would have had like 18 number ones in a row. But, hey, those number twos were still great songs, as Earl liked to defy the rules. And he did so in the late 80s when he became the first and only country artist ever to appear on the popular R&B TV show Soul Train, where he would sing a 1986 hit duet he would have with Anita Pointer of the Pointer Sisters. Boy, everything he did became a hit, as well as the 1986 tune, Too Many Times. Let's enjoy that one now. Earl Thomas Conley with Anita Pointer.

0: Yep, even when he pushed the envelope, he would still find great success. And after all those number ones, too many times, number two. And then he'd follow that up with some more number ones. But, yeah, how about that? You would think that as the 80s turned into the 90s, that there was no reason to believe that his stunning success would end just as quickly as it began. But unfortunately, that's exactly what happened for ETC. Well, in a way, he just couldn't take it anymore. I mean, his desires to record were now replaced with his desires to kind of get off the treadmill that was moving too fast, a disenchantment with the politics of the music business. He couldn't do what he wanted to do. Also had some throat problems back then. And apparently his allergies were preventing full use of his vocal cords. And so that led to a 7-year hiatus from the studio. But then he would come back later on and do some more Earl Thomas Conley. And we have time for one more near the end of the show. I'll let him close the show with a duet he did with Emmylou Harris. And we'll enjoy a special song. And I'll give you more details about that song a little later on. Also, we do have to get to the Kids of the Baby Boom. By suggestion, I'll be playing the Bellamy Brothers. Also, a great truckin' song that is kind of spooky about Phantom 309s. So just keep it here on Kickback Tracks.
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0: 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What if you found out that life's purpose is just to be kind to other people? What would you change? Take a minute to think about that one. From all of us at WTRE, have a great day.
1: I was out on the West Coast trying to make a buck, and things didn't work out. I was down on my luck. Got tired of roaming and bumming around, so I started thumbing back east toward my hometown. Made a lot of miles the first 2 days. I figured I'd be home in a week if my luck held out this way. But the third night, I got stranded way out of town. At a cold, lonely crossroads, rain was pouring down. I was hungry and freezing, done caught a chill, when the lights of a big semi topped the hill. Lord, I sure was glad to hear them air brakes come on. And I climbed in that cab where I knew it'd be warm. At the wheel sat a big man. He weighed about 210. He stuck out his hand and said with a grin, "Big Joe's the name." I told him mine. And he said the name of my rig is Phantom 309. I asked him why he called his rig such a name. He said, "Son, this old Mac can put them all to shame. There ain't a driver or a rig or running any line that's seen nothing but taillights from Phantom 309. Well, we rode and talked the better part of the night when the lights of a truck stop came in sight. He said, "I'm sorry, son, this is as far as you go, because I gotta make a turn just on up the road." Well, he tossed me a dime as he pulled her in low and said, "Have yourself a hot cup on old Big Joe." When Joe and his rig roared out into the night, in nothing flat, he was clean out of sight. Well, I went inside and ordered me a cup. Told the waiter Big Joe was setting me up. Oh, you could have heard a pin drop. It got deathly quiet, and the waiter's face turned kind of white. "Well, did I say something wrong?" I said with a halfway grin. He said, "No, this happens every now and then. Every driver in here knows Big Joe. But son, let me tell you what happened about 10 years ago. At the crossroads tonight where you flagged him down, there was a busload of kids coming from town. And they were right in the middle when Big Joe topped the hill. It could have been slaughter, but he turned his wheels. Well, Joe lost control, went into a skid, and gave his life to save that bunch of kids. And there at that crossroads was the end of a line for Big Joe and Phantom 309. But every now and then, some hiker will come by, and like you, Big Joe will give him a ride. Here, have another cup, and forget about the dime. Keep it as a souvenir from Big Joe and Phantom 309.

0: come to love that one from good old Buck, as we enjoyed him earlier with Dwight Yoakam doing the streets of Bakersfield, and there he is by himself together again. Yep, the Bellamys were in there too, those Kids of the Baby Boom by suggestion, and we kicked it off with Red Sovine and Phantom 309. Boy, they just don't make them like that anymore, do they? That's why you love it here every week on Kickback Tracks. The 60s, the 70s, and the 80s, and a tasty touch of the 50s. And from time to time, I even stretch that a little bit, because we're about to enjoy a Western swing novelty song written by Merle Travis and Tex Williams. Now, for Tex and his talking blues style of singing, and Travis, who wrote the most bulk of the song, you could say, it went to number one for 16 non-consecutive weeks in 1947. And it's been covered by Sammy Davis Jr., Willie Nelson, Jimmy Dean, Commander Cody, Asleep at the Wheel. Which one could that be? We'll be finding out soon enough as Kickback Tracks continues.
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2: Now, I'm a fella with a heart of gold, with the ways of a gentleman, I've been told, the kind of a fella that wouldn't even harm a flea. But if me and a certain character met, the guy that invented the cigarette, I'd murder that son of a gun in the first degree. Of course, it ain't cause I don't smoke myself, and I don't reckon they hinder your health. I've smoked them all my life, and I ain't dead yet. But nicotine slaves are all the same, at a petting party or a poker game, everything's gotta stop while they smokes a cigarette.
3: Smoke, smoke, smoke that cigarette. Puff, puff, puff, and if you smoke yourself to death,
2: tell St. Peter at the Golden Gate that you hate to make him wait. You've gotta have another cigarette. In a game of chance the other night, old Dame Fortune was doing me right. The kings and queens just kept on coming around. I got a full and I bet it high, but my bluff didn't work on a certain guy. He just kept on raising and laying the money down. He'd raise me, I'd raise him. I sweated blood, you gotta sink or swim. He finally called, didn't raise the bet.

night I had me a date with the cutest little gal in these 50 states. One of them hybrid uptown fancy little things. She said she loved me, and it seemed to me that everything was about like it ought to be. So hand in hand we strolled down Lover's Lane. She was oh so far from a chunk of ice. Our smooching party was going real nice. So help me, Hannah, I think it'd have been there yet. I give her a kiss, a little squeeze. She said, Tex, excuse me, please, but I've just got to have a filter cigarette. Smoke, smoke, smoke that cigarette. Puff, puff, puff, and if you smoke yourself to death, tell St. Peter's to go.

0: What a special song that was for Keith Whitley. When you say nothing at all, interesting, Paul Overstreet and Don Schlitz wrote that song at the end of an otherwise unproductive day. They were just strumming a guitar together, trying to write their next song, and they were coming up empty. And as Paul put it, as we tried to find another way to say nothing, we came up with the song, When You Say Nothing at All. And it just started to happen. And, you know, it was given to Keith. He really just fell in love with the song. Actually, the songwriters thought, oh, there's nothing special about this tune. But Keith fell in love with it. And, of course, you could see that it became a very big hit for him. And it was kind of interesting because he let another song go that was written by those two. Randy Travis, on the other hand. Yeah, that was originally going to be done by Keith, but he let it slide, and Randy Travis picked up on it and took it to number one. So he didn't want this to happen When You Say Nothing at All, so that's how he grabbed onto that song. All these stories behind these songs are so interesting. We also enjoyed quite a bit of Western swing in there with the San Antonio Rose, Bob Wills and his Texas Playboys, and that novelty tune from 47. Tex Williams with Smoke, Smoke, Smoke That Cigarette. John Anderson in there, too, Where I Fell in the Water. And I still have time for one more from Earl Thomas Connolly and a Hot Rod Lincoln request. And I thought, it's hard to pick out of all the songs he's put out, which ones do you play as far as presenting him on kickback tracks. But I thought it would be kind of fun to enjoy a nice duet that he did near the end of his successful charting career, if you will. And it was a song that came out from his album, The Heart of It All, in 1988, that he recorded with Emmylou Harris. Do you remember it? We Believe in Happy Endings. I'll let Emmylou and Earl Thomas Connolly close this week's edition of Kickback Tracks with that particular song. Also, I still do have time for a couple more surprises, so I just want to thank you again for coming by for these country legends and the songs that made Nashville famous as I present them for you every week for 3 solid hours here on Kickback Tracks. And be sure to tell your friends where the country legends live. And remember the email address if you want to contribute. kickbackrequest@hotmail.com. All right? I'm your host, Prince Main, and until we meet again, happy trails.
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2: WTRE's weather forecast for Wednesday from NOAA.gov calls for rain and a high of 81. For Wednesday evening, rain likely with a low of 63. For Thursday, rain is still in the weather forecast, but temperatures are lower, a high of 76.
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when you can take a bad memory from your real life and turn it into a song that makes you laugh. That's turning a frown upside down. That is one way. All my courage. I am Biscuit, hanging out with you on your Wednesday.

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0: Hubbard with Park. Guys, you're going to like this story just because you have had someone in your life outwork you. Whether you're playing sports with them, whether you work with them, and you're like, this person is just a machine. This is incredible. I'm not quite up to their level, right? So Ben Affleck did the movie Gone Girl, which is amazing. And it was directed by David Fincher, who's considered one of the best directors out there. But David Fincher makes you work. And David Fincher is known for doing a lot of takes. And that can really wear you down. So Ben Affleck kind of mentally prepared himself for this, and then he got a taste of what it was really like.
1: I'd heard, oh, David does a lot of takes. Right. You work with a good director, a great director. If you're great, I'll do the f*** you want to do. So I don't know that I'm any more gifted than anyone else at this, but I know I can work as hard as anybody. And I remember we had on take 21, David goes, first print, delete all the previous takes. And I was like, in the mother deleted all the takes prior to 21, and I thought, he's not f***ing around. No. This is really how he works.
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Played college football, likes rock music, plays rock music, likes country music, plays country music. Just a dream chaser. And everybody loves a dream chaser because we want to be one. And his co-Wetzel, Jaded. And in a few minutes, got Dylan Scott on the way. Kenny Chesney coming up, too.

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4: 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The funding will allow the YMCA to launch Prescribe the Y, a new healthcare referral program focused on preventing and managing chronic disease. Through Prescribe the Y, the local healthcare providers will be able to connect eligible patients directly with personalized support at the YMCA. Referred patients will complete a free 90-day program based on their individual health needs. The program may include personal training, health coaching, evidence-based chronic disease prevention programming, and opportunities for social connection. The grant will significantly expand YMCA's community health capacity across Decatur and Shelby counties. Funding will support the addition of a director of community health and four personal trainers serving the YMCA's Decatur and Shelby County locations. The YMCA will also invest in eGym strength training equipment and SECA body composition technology. These tools will create more personalized and approachable experience, helping participants understand their progress and build confidence as they work towards their health goals. During the first year, YMCA will focus on hiring and training staff, installing equipment, establishing referral and data sharing systems, and expanding relationships with healthcare providers and community partners. Prescribe the Y is expected to begin serving referred participants as early as 2027. The Decatur Shelby County YMCA will complete this work through Region 6's Community Health Integration Network, which brings healthcare providers and community organizations together as a part of the GROW Regional Grants Initiative. GROW is a part of the five-year Indiana Rural Health Transformation Program focused on improving healthcare access and outcomes in rural communities. Through this work, the YMCA will primarily serve residents of Decatur and Shelby counties. Repeat offender sentenced to nearly 20 years in federal prison for new child exploitation crimes. Andrew Scott Whitaker, Jr. of Indianapolis, has been sentenced to 19 and a half years in federal prison, followed by 15 years of supervised release after pleading guilty to distribution and possession of child sexual abuse material. Whitaker was also ordered to pay restitution to each of 15 identified victims, totaling $47,500. The United States Secret Service and Indianapolis Metropolitan Police Department investigated this case. The sentence was imposed by Chief U.S. District Judge James R. Sweeney II. U.S. Attorney Wheeler thanked Assistant U.S. Attorney Mary Ann Mindrum, who prosecuted the case. This case was brought as a part of Project Safe Childhood, a nationwide initiative launched in May of 2006 by the Department of Justice to combat the growing epidemic of child sexual exploitation and abuse. Led by the U.S. Attorney's Office and Child Exploitation and Obscenity Section, Project Safe Childhood marshals federal, state, and local resources to better locate, apprehend, and prosecute individuals who exploit children via the Internet, as well as to identify and rescue victims. B64 Board.com launches second annual America's Best High School Mascot Tournament. School Pride takes center stage as The64.com launches its second annual America's Best High School Mascot Tournament, with 64 mascots from across the country vying for the national title. The 18-day bracket-style competition runs from October 15th through November 1st, with students, alumni, families, and community members voting to name America's Best High School Mascot. Last year's winner, Central High School's Carl the Cobbler from Rapid City, South Dakota, set the stage for a new national mascot competition, rallying supporters throughout the six-round national competition. This year, a new field of costumed characters will represent their schools, traditions, and communities in a series of head-to-head public matchups. New round begins every 3 days until one mascot remains. The public votes for the champion, no judges, pay placements, or editorial rankings. Two Indiana high schools are headed to the national stage in the 64.com's second annual America's Best High School Mascot Tournament. Who do they face? Well, Ben Davis Giants, Big Ben of Indianapolis, will battle Millbury Woolies of Millbury, Massachusetts, and the Frankfurt Hot Dogs will battle the Auburndale Bloodhounds of Auburndale, Florida. To vote, go to the64.com/tournament. A new round begins every 3 days through November 1st, and every matchup is decidedly entirely by the public voting, with no judges, placement, or editorial rankings. Students, alumni, families, and community members across Indiana have 18 days to rally behind their schools. Governor Braun increases access to services for disabled Hoosiers in Southwest Indiana. Indiana Governor Mike Braun continues to strengthen quality of place across Hoosier communities through the Indiana Regional Economic Acceleration and Development Initiative, investing in critical assets like affordable housing, parks and trails, talent and workforce, and resident services. In Southwest Indiana, local and regional officials broke ground on a new Ready 2.0 investment, the ARC Southwest Indiana in Princeton, that will increase access to quality services for individuals with disabilities across the region. The new $7.9 million facility will bring to life a 15,848-square-foot modern, fully accessible hub to better serve individuals with disabilities in Gibson and surrounding counties. Once complete, the ARC Southwest Indiana building will replace 5 aging facilities and consolidate all programs and services, including day services, workforce development, life skills training, community integration, transportation coordination, and administrative operations under one roof, making comprehensive support easier to access. Through partnerships with regional employers, schools, healthcare providers, and nonprofit organizations, the project will expand employment opportunities, strengthen workforce participation, promote independence, and improve service delivery for individuals with disabilities. Construction of the new facility is now underway and is expected to be completed by mid-2028. Billy Joe reporting for WTRE News.
5: Ruth O. Wilhoit, age 96, of Greensburg, passed away peacefully on October 13th and heard the words she had long awaited. Well done, my good and faithful servant. Welcome home. Born on November 26, 1929, Ruth was a 1947 graduate of Greensburg High School. On September 23, 1949, she married the love of her life, Donald L. Wilhoit. They built a beautiful life together, and for more than 25 years, Ruth worked as a cashier and bookkeeper at the AMP grocery store. She also served as president of her sorority, Delta Theta Tau. Ruth and Donald shared a deep love of travel, and it took them to 49 of the 50 states, all but Alaska. They celebrated their 50th wedding anniversary in Hawaii, a trip she remembered fondly. Ruth was kind and funny, with a sharp wit and a sarcastic sense of humor that could catch you off guard and leave you laughing. She always had time for the people she loved. She was an avid reader and worked her crossword puzzles in pen because she was that good. She loved bowling, baking, cats, and fishing. Her favorite color was purple. And above all, she loved being with her family. Ruth was a woman of deep faith and faithful member of Greensburg Lifeline Wesleyan Church. She read her Bible and loved to sing the old hymns. Christmas was her favorite time of year. Ruth was notorious for sneaking M&Ms and jelly beans to her grandchildren and great-grandbabies, and every now and then to herself. She was preceded in death by her husband, Donald L. Wilhoit, her parents, Milton and Effie Lee Barnard, her father and mother-in-law, George and Josephine Vernon Wilhoit, and her four siblings, Mary Alice Crawley, Jean Humbert, Roland Barnard, and Jacqueline Swegman. She is survived by her favorite soul on earth, her daughter, Donna Beth Wilhoit Niehoff, and son-in-law, Donald J. Niehoff. She is also survived by her three grandchildren, the light of her life, Ben and Heather Niehoff, Angela and Devin Delvecchio, and Carrie and Matthew Sander. She adored her 11 great-grandchildren, Sydney, Ryan, Kieran, Lexi, Finley, Ruth, Josephine, Austin, Liam, Eric, Christian, and Mason. Ruth was especially thankful to her niece, Marianne Crawley, for all of her enjoyable visits. Ruth and her family are especially thankful for the nurses and staff at St. Andrew's Health Center for their exceptional care, and for Rachel Gilbreth, who provided comfort and compassion to all of us during Ruth's time at St. Andrew's. We will think of Ruth every time we see purple, and we will wear it to celebrate her. A celebration of life will be held on Thursday, October 15th from 11 a.m. to 1 p.m. at Gilliland House Funeral Home at 110 East North Street in Greensburg, with a funeral service beginning at 1 p.m. Pastor Doug Preston will be officiating. Burial will follow at South Park Cemetery. In lieu of flowers, the family suggests donations in Ruth's honor to Greensburg Lifeline Wesleyan Church or the Oxford Caddy Shack. Condolences and fond memories can be shared with the family at GillenHowe.com. And again, Ruth Wilhoit, age 96, of Greensburg, passed away peacefully October 13th, 2026.
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7: Why one officer is now on paid administrative leave. This is Network Indiana. I'm Jake McDaniel. Evansville police fired their weapons at a man, killing him because they say he shot a woman and threatened officers with a gun. Someone called 911 saying her mom was dragged into a home by a man, and that's when the man shot her. Noah Royster, who lives in the area, says,
8: just got a call from him, and he was like, hey, I'm pretty sure somebody was just shooting down here. Somebody was just shooting down here, and a couple of our other buddies were with us because we were all walking down here because, you know, so we do the bike things, and we came down here, and then as we were walking down here, a bunch of police cars just kept flying by and by.
7: The woman is alive, but the man isn't. Evansville city leaders plan to address violent crime in a series of public discussions this month. Fort Wayne police say they responded to nearly 4,000 calls involving people with mental illnesses so far this year. This includes over 2,000 calls the cops refer to as mental health crisis. Officers say a mental health crisis is when someone is believed to be mentally ill or they are in danger to themselves or others. This comes after police shot a man who they say came toward them with a chef's knife during a mental health crisis Monday evening. Indy leaders want stricter rules for flock cameras after several current and former IMPD officers were charged with misusing the technology. Here's Ryan Hedrick.
9: Counselor Jesse Brown says Indianapolis has become a national laughingstock, and Marion County Prosecutor Ryan Mears says the investigation into IMPD is just getting started.
10: So I think that it just makes us look silly not to be taking at least some steps to get a handle on this.
9: Brown, speaking to Fox 59, wants to limit how long flock cameras keep data to 30 days. He also wants the city county council to approve new surveillance technology before it's put in place and require reviews of how it would affect people's privacy.
7: And the Indiana Pacers fell to the Oklahoma City Thunder 114-112 in overtime during their preseason game last night. Tyrese Halliburton led the Pacers with 24 points, and they take on the Milwaukee Bucks on Friday. This is Network Hit.
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finally get to feel seen and heard by the world just by that one special person, and that's enough. You love it. Scotty McCreary, you time. I am Biscuit hanging out with you on your Wednesday, and here is Zach Top and the song he wrote in the middle of a divorce while touring South of Sandy.

0: you haven't checked that her documentary on Netflix, you should. It's great. Lainey Wilson, Somewhere Over Laredo. 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

most of the time with an ex when you say, I hope you're happy now. You're usually being sarcastic. It's usually you say that. But every once in a while, it's real. And for that moment, you have a song now. Carly Pearce, Hope You're Happy Now.

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0: If you are looking for a song, I messed up, I want them back, I'm sorry. It's like a 98% probability, maybe 99%, that it's going to be sang by a guy. I really don't like women singing those songs. That is Darius Rucker comeback song. And in a few minutes, got Chase Matthew on the way, and Dan and Shay coming up, too.
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1: 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Good afternoon, I'm Eric Pfeiffer. A flash soybean sale to China wasn't enough to drive soybean futures higher today. Strength in the U.S. dollar, which reached an 18-month high, put additional pressure on the markets. Here at the close, December corn down 2, 480 and 3 quarters. March down 2 and a quarter, 494 and a quarter. 501 and 3 quarters on the May, down 2 and a quarter. Novi beans lost 6 and a half, 1277 and a quarter. 1292 on the January, down 8. December wheat gained 4, 673 and a quarter. In livestock, December live cattle off $1.25, 225.12. And December lean hogs off $1.95, 6607. I'm Eric Pfeiffer, Hoosier Ag Today, Indiana's Farm Network, for two decades.
2: Finding a man and a woman. You're listening to Network Indiana. I'm Jarrett Lewis. IMPD officers are investigating a possible murder-suicide in the Castleton area.
3: Just around at 1:18 p.m., IMPD North District officers were dispatched to the 6500 block of Discovery Drive South on a check the welfare of a person.
2: There, they found a woman dead in the backyard of the home. Inside the house, a man was also dead from a gunshot. IMPD officer Tommy Thompson says police did locate a firearm and are still very early in their investigation. A Muncie man is convicted in a fatal shooting from 4 years ago that left a 5-year-old girl dead. The girl died after her 6-year-old brother accidentally shot her. The Delaware County Prosecutor's Office announced that 32-year-old Jacob Grayson has been found guilty of one count of neglect of a dependent resulting in death as a level 1 felony and 3 counts of the same charge as a level 6 felony. His wife, Kimberly Grayson, was convicted of the same charges earlier this year. An Indianapolis council member is wanting people to know what they're giving up for flock cameras. Ryan Hedrick explains.
4: After 5 current and former IMPD officers faced charges for misusing flock technology, Councilor Jesse Brown and Council Vice President John Barth are pushing for stricter surveillance rules.
5: In this instance, it would be the law of the city rather than just a policy. So I think there's more consequences and it holds more weight when this is actually in the city's code.
4: Barth told Fox 59 that if it was up to him, he would limit flock data for up to 30 days. The counselors hope to introduce this ordinance soon and get it passed by the end of the year. Ryan Hedrick, Network, Indiana.
2: And with 1 in 8 women in the U.S. developing breast cancer in their lifetime, routine screening remains the key to early detection. Dr. Laura Dugan acknowledges that fear or busy schedules can lead to delays, but urges women not to put off their annual visits.
6: I just want women to know, I know you're busy, you might be scared, you take care of other people, but take care of yourself.
2: Radiologists emphasize that catching breast cancer early provides significantly more treatment options. I'm Jarrett Lewis. You're listening to Networking.
7: We've had some cars run into the barrier wall, not paying attention. They were on their phone.
8: 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Yeah, it's bad. Most often they'd be on their phones or they're just not paying attention. They can cause a crash.
9: We could stand on the side of the road and watch every other vehicle looking down into their lap as they're passing us. You know what they're looking at. They're looking at their phone.
10: Phones. On their phones. Not paying attention.
11: Phones. I'm not a mathematician, but I say probably about 80% of the people who pass me are on their telephones.
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16: 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Do your part in the cone zone. 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
1: Old Dominion just making it simple and easy and clear, and let's see what she does. That is Old Dominion, break up with him. I am Biscuit, hanging out with you on your Wednesday, and here is Graylin James and how he found out his ex-girlfriend's having a baby and that it's his. Here's Water at a Wedding.

0: you're comfortably single and then you run into somebody and you're not ready for a relationship, but you are, but you're not, but you are. Stella Lefty, something to lose. Few minutes, Kane Brown's on the way. Ella Langley's back to where she needs to be in life. And it's never too early to shop for the holidays at Lowe's. 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
1: John Party, boots off. All right, so I want you to hear this just because this sounds like insanity, but it makes for great movies. I want you to imagine at work you do a task. You turn it in. Your boss is like, it's perfection or nothing. You do it again and again and again. 10, 20, 30, 40, 50, 60 times, okay? And then they're like, okay, that's fine. Now you do a next task. And you have to do it again 50, 60 times. Until it's perfect, and you never get any better, and you have to do this like 15 hours a day. Well, that is exactly what director David Fincher does for his movies, and he makes great movies. Well, Ben Affleck did Gone Girl with David Fincher, and he thought he was mentally ready for this. You need to hear how many takes they did of one scene before David Fincher was like, okay, you're just starting to get it. Now we can start doing it over and over again.
2: I heard, oh, David does a lot of takes. If you're great, I'll do the you want to do. So I don't know that I'm any more gifted than anyone else at this, but I know I can work as hard as anybody. And I remember we had on take 21, David goes, first print, delete all the previous takes. And I was like, and the motherfucker deleted all the takes prior to 21. And I thought, he's not fucking around. No. This is really how he works.
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0: 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I don't know if Megan Maroney has her own accountant because she has a degree in accounting. So maybe she just does that on the side, too. Megan Maroney, 6 months later. And in a few minutes, Jason Aldean's going to tell you what tequila does, and Haley Witters is better than this other girl over here.
1: 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What?

0: 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What took you so long?
1: If you want to take the high road, I'ma take the high road, maybe get gone. Then you're going to need a truck that still works. Let's see if that truck still works. Good thing country music's got you covered.
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